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I'm John Lennon. I'm in the Beatles, and I love Radio 1190. I'm John Lennon. Yeah, well, you know, we were working on the Beatles project, Abbey Road, and we all listened to Radio 1190, and that really inspired us, you know, while we were working on Abbey Road. 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
1: Oh yeah, baby! 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Yeah!

You're dead. Where you at? Just got done feeding the horses, man. Cutting the grass. 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Yo, just want to say, I'm glad to be alive, man. You know, it's good to be here. Love you, man.

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1: The hungry fox then ventured into the chilly, cold woods. It was a dark and starless night. From deep in the trees, the fox heard.
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2: 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You remember back in the days when Rockaways and One Life.

0: haters. Yeah.
1: 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You know what I want to say. I'm coming out. I'm 100% real. I ain't compromising nothing. Anybody that talk about me got problems. You know what I'm saying? It's going to be straight up like if I was a street person. That's how I'm coming at the whole world. And I'm being real about it. And I'm going to grow with my music.
0: Yeah.

0: What are you guys doing over there?
1: I know we've been gone for a long time, but we back.
2: Ring, ring, ring. Postman. 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

0: I'm that coot ain't got much on me, cause I'm a master. 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
1: 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Hey, hey, I used to do it for the grams. 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Hey, hey, I used to serve it to your man. Hey,
2: Postman. Who this?
1: Walkley Swap.

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0: better be at it. You only saw the moms are cutting you. You only saw the moms are cutting you. All the moms are cutting you. You ain't better be at it. You only saw the moms are cutting you. You only saw the moms are cutting you. All the moms are cutting you. All the moms are cutting you. All the moms are cutting you. All the moms are cutting you. All the moms are cutting you. All the moms are cutting you.
1: I call you son, cause you sound like one.
2: Conductor.
3: Yeah. Conductor, we have a problem. Conductor, yeah. We have a problem. Conductor. Yeah. Conductor.

0: You got to make money saving money. You know what I'm saying? That's a lot of people making a lot of money.
1: And if you're in the hood,
0: especially, you know, that way it mostly go down. You know what I'm saying? We got a corner store on every corner. We got a church on every corner. You know what I'm saying? They want us to do that. They put in the hood for a reason. They gave our mama or your mama a government apartment for a reason. You know what I'm saying? And she thinks she got another apartment, but what she don't know, her child growing up, and when she grow, when he grow up, he gonna call that his hood. So he done growed up in the motherfucking hood, and you know what I'm saying? I just want y'all to not get into that. Don't go to the store every 10, 20 minutes and spend your quarter on the juices. Save your quarter, man. Get your mama food stamp card and save you all some juices. Save you all some noodles, you know what I'm saying? Whatever you going through, partner, just save it up, man. And try not to get caught up in that, you know what I'm saying? The biggest thing, it ain't about how much you make. It's about how much you save, man.

0: yeah, share the shine a little bit. 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The honor is mine. They call me Joey D. Chills, and I noticed you're fine. I seen you mingling with them common folk like you was a star. So I made my way over here just to see who you are. 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Does she like men or she like girls? 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Let me jot down your information. You say you like games, or really do ya? Let me show you my rare Akuma. 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On my crotch, you'll find a puma. What kind of drink does it take to move you? What kind of music suits ya? Can I get a hot tip and a couple more sips?
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handing out styles like vials, hundreds and stacks, twenties and piles, handful issuing them out, passing around, records hitting like missiles when we dropping down, condolences for innocent bystanders who were standing around, Rover chocolate brown, tan leather seats, the sweet feature, look like I bit into a Reese's cup out the freezer, wearing looks from upcoming seasons, designer samples one to one, they let me keep them, ice cream sneakers match with my diamond pieces, diamond and dollars are the beepers, money roll tucked in my clothes, I conceal them. They about to make a attempt for my soul, I can feel them. Like so many legends who've been stole cause they genes. My antenna's up, being on defense is a must. At the same time, running the score up for us, that's what up.

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This is my car. 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

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Feelings that we had were so alarming. I could make you laugh, I could break the glass. If we made it last, it'd be a bargain. Mr. Charming, that is my department. You was there before the fancy cars, and you was there when I was just a starving artist. When the car was having trouble starting. Now we got our own apartment. Same box for the mail. Same hamper for the laundry. The food in the fridge is stale. And this morning, you cooked the eggs with the kale. I tried to hit it while you was getting dressed. You said, all you ever think about is sex. I'm like, oh well, you know me so well. And if this will make you late, I swear I won't tell. And every time I call your phone, you better pick up your cell. I swear to God, I'ma freak out if it goes straight to voicemail. Well, I'm the jealous type, but I swear that air. What heaven's like when I'm in that piece of gets a better life. That's the only way I'm trying to end the night. It's my only chance, I better get it right.

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So come and get it!

0: What's up, Boulder and Denver listeners? My name is Nick, and this is your Radio 1190 Front Range Events Calendar for the week of Monday, July 27th. 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

Naomi would have told her, wish I never got older. 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
1: 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I'm general manager here at Radio 1190. 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

0: Hey, man. Hey, you got that good stuff, man? I've been itching for it.
1: Oh, yeah, man. I got you right here. Some fresh 1190.
0: Nah, man. This stuff is good, but I need that hard rock, man. I need that hard rock.
1: Oh, yeah. I got exactly what you're talking about, man. Right here.
0: Oh, yeah, man. It's exactly what I'm looking for, man. It's exactly what I'm... Oh!
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1: The woodsman brought a small package of vegetables from his farm to the fox's hollow. 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

There's no one you I don't want. Nobody else but you. Else but you. Else but you. Else but you. Else but you. Else but you.

trip and back. I kept it first for another day.

0: 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My name is Ryan, and this is your Radio 1190 Front Range Events calendar for the week of Monday, July 20th. 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

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My name is Mars Williams, and I am your Radio 1190 BPM curator. This week's DJ is Aseye. Aseye is a DJ based in Bristol, United Kingdom. A selector and curator, her goal is to get people on the dance floor and explore music from the past and present. Her love for grooves is reflected in her sets, and her aim is to bring her multicultural upbringing and influences to the table. Let's go ahead and take a listen.

have this record where we've been penalized by big companies who want to sell rubbish. But now that the people's ears are wide open and their eyes are wide open, they have the choice. Everything is new and the difference is original. Be understood universally and internationally. What does it profit a man to gain the whole wide world and lose one soul? Same earth, same fire. Big company, robbing innocent people, All the money, all the cash, all the wealth, But now that the people's ears are wide open and their eyes are wide open, they have the choice.

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0: 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This is Radio 1190's Concert Calendar, bringing you the hottest shows in Denver and Boulder for the week of July 20th. 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

0: my head. But with this exorcism, I put our story to bed. And one more thing, if you ever hear this song, tell your mama she can go suck an egg.
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2: No, you don't. You don't. You don't. No, no. That's fine. I didn't actually want you to anyway. No, no, no. That's fine. That's fine. That's fine. That's fine. That's fine. No, no. I really, I didn't even think that you wanted to. Like, I didn't want you to. I actually don't want you to do that. So, like, yeah, no, that's fine. Fine. Fine. Don't do it. Don't do it. No, seriously, don't do it.
1: Oh, you said you did want to do it. Oh, sorry. Sorry. Yeah. Yeah. Thank you. Thank you. Yeah. Thanks.

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0: What's up, Boulder and Denver listeners? My name is Nick, and this is your Radio 1190 Front Range Events Calendar for the week of Monday, August 3rd. 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Chautauqua Park is hosting a Summer Sunflowers hike on Tuesday, August 4th from 5:30 to 7:30 p.m. The hike will be approximately 3 miles. More details at rec.ci.longmont.co.us. 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

0: What's up, Boulder and Denver listeners? My name is Nick, and this is your Radio 1190 Front Range Events Calendar for the week of Monday, July 27th. 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
0: 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Hold on. 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
3: A and S. Hey, Anders. Today's episode delves into CU Boulder's architectural history and the decisions the institution's leaders made while trying to understand the university's core purpose and identity. This history, though, is incredibly young, and CU Boulder sits on the traditional territories and ancestral homelands of the Cheyenne, Arapaho, Ute, and many other Native American tribes who have lived in these territories for millennia. Their forced removal caused devastating and lasting impacts, one of our nation's tragedies that requires deep reflection and action. In our show notes, we've included links to websites of the nations mentioned, as well as CU Boulder Center for Native American and Indigenous Studies, where you can learn more and engage in the work of reconciliation. I imagine Polchanowski walking through the Roman Forum, his ear against every stone, to listen for the story its latticed minerals want to share. This one, he says. This one reminds me of the moment it first heard music in its halls. How the hollow of the space filled with triumphant and mournful melodies that were both balm and baffle to the processions down the Via Sacra. These buildings, like our buildings back in Boulder, Paul says, want us to remember the stories that live in their walls, to never forget how the person listening for that final echo holds a candle for all who remember.
4: Oh, Guggenheim.
5: It's a funny one.
4: Simon Guggenheim.
5: Yep.
4: This was our
3: I can't imagine Paul Chanowski running out of magical myths about the buildings on CU Boulder's campus. He's an architectural savant full of history, ghost stories, and critical readings of every stone laid on the campus. On today's episode, he is also our guide, taking us on an abbreviated walking tour of the quad to reflect our university's founding and the choices we made while trying to understand who we are and who we want to become. This episode is full of campus din, skateboards, chattering students, landscaping, and more. We apologize for moments his stories fade into the ambiance, but we know Paul would have it no other way. On the Ampersand, we call this bringing together of the impossible the alchemy of anding. Together, we'll hear stories of humans who imagine and create by colliding their interests. Rather than thinking of and as a simple conjunction in that conjunction-junction kind of way, we will hear stories of people who see and as a verb, a way to speak the beautiful when you intentionally let the soft animal of your body love what it loves. As St. Mary Oliver asks, what is it you plan to do with your one wild and precious life? Oh, I love this question. When I'm mothering, creating, and collaborating, it reminds me to replace a singular idea of what I think I should become with a full sensory verb about experiencing. I'm Erica Randall, and this is Paul Chanowski on the Ampersand.
4: It's really important when you're looking at buildings to not look at them as you are today. Think of them as they were being built. What were the creators trying to do? What was the feeling, right?
5: Like, what's the world that they're building?
4: What were they trying to create?
5: Yeah.
4: And the first 50 years of this campus, we didn't know what we wanted to be. So every building reflects, let's try this, maybe one of this. In the 1860s and 1870s, we didn't know We just knew there was gold. There was something out here, yeah. Right? It was referred to as the Great American Desert. When this territory was looked at, the first army explorers that came out here, it's on maps. Huh. This is the Great American Desert. They came back in the early 1800s and said, nobody will ever want to live there. There's nothing there.
5: And now that's what the bumper stickers say. It's like, oh, it's terrible here. It's terrible. Your friends.
4: That's right.
5: Tell your friends.
4: We should get t-shirts that just come back. And I was like, you don't want to be here.
5: Nope, right? Nope. Tell your friends. Right. Terrible. But when you stand in front of Old Main and then you look across to the old library.
4: Right.
5: They're trying to decide.
4: So what this is, what Old Main is at that time, you have to think about what was high society in the 1870s. It was St. Louis.
5: Huh.
4: St. Louis was the last civilization before you got to San Francisco.
5: So we're serving St. Louis vibes.
4: This is St. Louis.
5: Okay.
4: If you went to St. Louis, this would fit right in.
5: Yep.
4: Right? Who would have ever built red brick here, right? They didn't even make these bricks here. This was all imported.
5: From St. Louis?
4: From Midwest. All the stone around the windows, all comes from Indiana.
5: Yeah, yeah, yeah.
4: Right?
5: Huh.
4: Everything's imported. Now, you have to get a feel.
5: Yeah, let's go this way.
4: Can we walk? You have to kind of, if you look back, this was wasteland.
5: Yeah, and you see that in a few photographs.
4: Yeah, you see it in photographs of the early pictures of this land was just, it wasn't even good grazing land because in the winter, the snow would come through and bury the cows. So this was grazing land. In fact, right across the street, right across Broadway, was where the rancher that owned a lot of this land, that's where he kept his steers. And
5: so, but he had to bring them in the winter.
4: He had to bring them in the winter. So this was all donated land. They made a big deal that, you know, it's all donated.
5: Well, that's because they didn't want it.
4: They didn't want it. It wasn't, you know, it's just these were the people that donated the land. This was just extra land.
5: $439.60.
4: For 22 acres. Yep, that was Andrew's land. That was land right where Norland Library is now.
5: Okay.
4: It's because we're kind of orient this way.
5: Okay.
4: Here's Marinus Smith's land. That's where we're standing.
5: $509.80.
4: Right? Arnett has that triangle kind of where, just on the other side of where geography is, for $76. But he did donate 80 acres later on for a team of horses.
5: But nobody wanted this.
4: Nobody wanted this. This was our front yard. This was this little area. There's no trees here, right? Yeah. You have to imagine Hale puts in the trees afterwards, 10 years later. This was the front lawn. And when we talk about the buildings, you have to feel it, right?
5: Okay, I'm feeling it.
4: You feel it. So this is 150-year-old stone. Feel there's no rough edges.
5: No, this is hard hewn.
4: Uh-huh. It's hard hewn. This is...
5: Yeah, you can see all the chisel marks. They're not trying to keep this clean or sleek.
4: No, this was rough Colorado. This was the West. This was not
5: clean.
4: So
5: this part is the West.
4: This is the
5: foundation.
4: West. Right.
5: Is the West, but just beyond reach.
4: This is what we thought. This is really, if we could evolve, right?
5: Yes. Right, vertically
4: we could be
5: up.
4: That.
5: We could be that.
4: We could be that.
5: Wow. Huh. That's cool to think with that.
4: And so the mythology that right from the beginning was we are going to lift what we thought, what the Europeans thought of as new land.
5: Yes, right? we Europeans savior complexes. Right? Oh, God.
4: We are going to lift this territory into civilization.
5: Wow. Oh.
4: And that, from the very beginning, 1870s, that was our mythology.
5: That was our mythology.
4: CU was put here to lift this area up.
5: Which, when we think about it now, no wonder there isn't a ton of support always.
4: There never was.
5: There
4: never was support for the university.
5: Mm, that tension was always
4: built
5: in. The
4: tension was always there.
5: Oh.
4: We were not... It was only a year after we started that they thought we should actually have operating expenses. They gave the land, but there was no money from the state to actually operate the university. Kittredge was the one in the legislature who passed the bill that we could actually have operating funds. But no funds could go to any building that wasn't a classroom building.
5: Okay, so everything had to have, there was administrative and academic always together.
4: Yes.
5: Huh. Was the pond here?
4: No.
5: No.
4: Pond didn't get here till about 1907.
5: Okay.
4: It was after Hale was built, and they were having flood problems, and so the pond was put in as a flood control.
5: Where did they import the turtles from?
4: It's a good question. I've always wondered that, too. I was like, yeah, this doesn't belong here. There's a lot of things on campus you go, that doesn't belong here. So what we're looking at is what was the sort of empty field that people would come across to walk to Old Main.
5: Okay.
4: So this walkway was the shortcut. This road is the original road where the horse and buggies would come in.
5: It's so wild to think
4: come
5: of.
4: Come in, yep. Drop people off there, and then make the turn where Mackie is to go back out. And this was the shortcut. If you were walking, you would walk straight across from the corner of Broadway and what's now University, and you come across the field to the building. And you had to get in the front door before 9 a.m.
5: Or
4: they closed it and locked it. Because
5: our students would be in so much trouble.
4: Because Joseph Sewell, who was our first president, who lived right here.
5: Which is why Sewell Hall was our first dorm.
4: Yes. Yes. Sewell Hall was the first women's dorm.
5: Women's dorm, okay.
4: Women's dorm, 1934. So he believed, he came from Illinois, he was a doctor, and punctuality was very important. So his daughter Jane had the job. They rang the bell, bell tower at 9 a.m., and she closed the door. No one's allowed to come into class after 9 a.m.
5: How old was she when she was ringing the bell in the bell tower?
4: She was about 10, 11.
5: Oh my gosh,
4: in there.
5: Cool. Yeah.
4: Except there's a story that she writes. She had a crush on one of the early students, and he was never on time. Because he rode in on his horse, and the stables were down near where the union is now.
5: Oh my gosh. It's impossible to imagine.
4: He would have to take his horse down to the stables and run back and come in the back door.
5: And there's no sidewalks.
4: There's no sidewalks.
5: Yeah, there's no Lime scooters.
4: There's nothing. And so she would hold the door open for him so he could sneak in the back door before she closed, because he was never on time.
5: So stinking cute.
4: But here in the first floor, right over here, this was where the Sewells' apartment was on the first floor.
5: Okay.
4: So they moved in 1877.
5: Okay.
4: And so one day there's a carriage coming up with four gentlemen in it, dressed, top hats, everything. Jane goes running out with her sister. The carriage pulls up right here, right in front. She comes running down the stairs, bounds up into the carriage, and jumps on the lap of the first person. Says, "Hello, I'm Jane. You must be important." And her mom comes out and just stands there, is just mortified.
5: Yeah.
4: So is President Grant. He came after he got out of office.
5: Whoa.
4: He came because his daughter-in-law lived here up in Summit County. And so he was here on his post-presidency visit, was here with the governor coming to view the land that he had granted.
5: So kind of the most important carriage of all time.
4: And she's jumping on there going, "Hi."
5: Oh my God, I love Jane.
4: So, yeah, those are the kind of things that are going on at the beginning. It's like this mix of trying to be proper, but there's this Western casualness that's going on at the same time. And there's this push and pull of what are we going to be?
5: Yeah.
4: And
5: what are we going to
4: What are we going to be? Nobody had written the story. It was our story to write. And there was this feeling, we've got something here. And when Mary Ripon was deciding to be a professor here, she talked to one of her professors, and he said to her, You don't want to go out there. There's one building in the middle of nowhere that it's just going to fall down.
5: Way to go, old main.
4: Right?
5: Stay standing.
4: What is it?
5: Are you happy with this renovation, looking at it from here?
4: You know, it's my only complaint I have with it is it's too clean.
5: Yeah.
4: Right? Yeah. It's like, let's honor that this building's 150 years old. It was never intended to be that clean. Here, we can...
5: We can stand in front of Old Main for hours.
4: Let's go this way.
5: Heading out towards...
4: We're going to go out towards Hale.
5: Okay, out towards Hale, which I love.
4: Hale is a great building.
5: It's a great building.
4: But it also talks about...
5: It also feels really snooty.
4: It was.
5: Yeah.
4: So our second president, Hale, was definitely... a little more... academic.
5: Okay. And what was his area?
4: He was also in science. He was a teacher. He was head of Denver schools, I think it was. Also a scientist. And so Hale was built really as that first foray of, maybe we want to be scientists.
5: Identity, thinking, who are we?
4: Identity.
5: Who are our students?
4: And so this became the science building, the law building, math, everything that was technical.
5: Okay, STEMI.
4: Here. STEMI, yes.
5: STEMI plus law.
4: It was STEMI.
5: Okay.
4: Now, this building, you'd feel very, very comfortable if you were in Boston with this building.
5: Which way do we go in? Which side was the front? Okay.
4: The front was this side.
5: It was.
4: In fact...
5: Should we go that way?
4: Sure, we can walk this way. This goes back to mythology, right?
5: Because... So if we're walking along where the pond is now, mm-hmm. heading towards Broadway University.
4: Mm-hmm. And so...
5: I'm facing north.
4: Facing north.
5: Yeah.
4: And right over there, you see a little pillar at top of the bridge.
5: Yes, yes.
4: That is the center of the original campus. There's a monument there that
5: What does it tell us?
4: It tells us the center? It tells us this is where it has the names of the donators of the land. This was where campus was founded.
5: So it really talks about the four families that gave their land and brought it right here. So when we look at this, I've always loved this little footbridge, mm-hmm. because, and I love the way that the creek bed that doesn't have water but has gorgeous wildflowers, and that I've stood there and I've looked at that little nubbin. I had no idea.
4: That's what it is.
5: That's the center.
4: That is the center.
5: Amazing.
4: And so if you look kind of around, you go, this is kind of the center. And if you think about this road, the carriage is coming down, and the front lawn where the sprinklers are, right? That lawn was actually planted by Mrs. Sewell for the first graduation.
5: So spring is just starting to bloom, and this campus, as the trees green and the flowers come out, I mean, really, it's so gorgeous.
4: It is.
5: But these trees, they weren't here.
4: None of them were here. Nobody even knew if a tree would grow here, because there's nothing native here, which is why you go, the old trees that have names on them, what they did. So Hale did this. Hale really did like walking over the sort of mud paths and everything. He said, students, we had lots of out-of-state students. He said, we need to be a little more refined here. And so he planted hundreds of trees and put all the sidewalks in and everything, but they literally didn't know what would grow. So they just planted
5: because it was a desert.
4: Basically one of everything, and to see what would actually
5: grow. So the cottonwood, that was not...
4: It was not, nothing was here. I mean, it was nothing. They did know that cottonwoods would grow, so they planted, they purposely planted them right near.
5: Oh, there. Now they're gone. I see now the stump from here,
4: it's still. It's sad.
5: Breaks your heart.
4: So again, we were kind of in this.
5: Who are we?
4: What are we? What is the story
5: we want? Let's see what grows.
4: What's the story we want to write? We don't know. Are we Midwest?
5: Huh? Are we back east?
4: Are we back east? I mean, this is Richardsonian architecture, Romanesque architecture. You, same as Trinity Church in Boston, you know, this was what we thought maybe we should be. You know, 1891, this is the first major construction after Old Main.
5: Okay.
4: And
5: the detailing is so different.
4: The detailing, yes. Right. You see the arched windows, you see
5: the spires that are almost cathedral-like.
4: Yep, wow. Exactly.
5: Yeah.
4: So here it's a nod to, are we trying to be New England Ivy League, mm-hmm. right?
5: Are we trying to be Ivy League? Now that's a question we keep asking.
4: The questions we ask today are no different than they were when we opened. Now, this is a very special spot.
5: It's wild to see it like this right now. Describe what we're looking at here, Paul. Because your heart just broke a little.
4: It did. So we're looking at the front of Hale, and the Hale balcony is what was over
5: what we
4: this,
5: expected
4: what
5: to
4: we
5: see.
4: Expected. You see the doorway there.
5: Yeah.
4: The Hale balcony is where brides would come for decades and have their picture taken there.
5: This was the background.
4: Yeah. And that you stood on the Hale balcony looking out at Boulder.
5: Yeah.
4: And you had the trees that had finally come together and this beautiful stone texture.
5: Yeah.
4: And for decades, that was the photo.
5: It was like the spiral staircases that used to be on Old Main that weren't original, correct. But you had the decades of graduation photos.
4: Right. This was the spot.
5: The spot. Wow.
4: This is where everyone went.
5: And now we've got this crazy suspension situation happening.
4: It's like,
5: I know.
4: There is a moment.
5: But they're going to put this back, right?
4: I hope. I hope.
5: Because the stairs are gone.
4: The stairs are gone. But this way, so when we take the combination of Old Main and Hale, here's our front yard.
5: Yeah.
4: This is the front to Boulder. And right about then, we realized we have a problem. We can't expand that way.
5: Because town is that way.
4: There's a ravine that goes down. And so we went, well, what do we do? Let's do that. We turn around.
5: Yeah.
4: And the back now became the front.
5: When did Mackie come? Because I can see, like, right? So Mackie is like...
4: So Mackie...
5: is kind of a magical, castle-y place.
4: Another, what did we want to be?
5: What did we want to be? It's a whole other world.
4: So Mackie starts in the early 1900s. A.J. Mackie was the richest man in Boulder.
5: Yeah.
4: And he donates the money for it.
5: Not just land. Now this is money to build the building.
4: He leaves it in his will.
5: Okay.
4: Leaves the money for Mackie. But it took 20 years to actually finish it because his adopted daughter challenged the will.
5: Yeah, she did.
4: And she challenged it because he cut her out of the will. Because she ran off with someone that he didn't like.
5: Ooh, drama.
4: And eventually the judge ruled against her, saying that...
5: Sound mind. Made.
4: Yep.
5: Wow.
4: So Mackie is a great example of let's create our own feeling. And I always love to bring my architecture history students to Mackie. And I say, okay, I want you to sit and look. Why don't you get a pencil out and start sketching and tell me what's not right here. When you learn to design, you learn this connection between your brain and your hand. Mm. And sometimes your hand is in charge and sometimes your brain's in charge. It's a great struggle as to who's in charge here.
5: Who's gonna win?
4: Who's gonna win here? And when you learn enough stuff, when you study enough stuff, your hand starts automatically filling in details of what should be there, right?
5: Yeah.
4: There should be a crenellation here. There should be an archway here.
5: Is it the flat facade-y front that's weird?
4: So President Baker, yes, who is our third president, loved to travel.
5: Okay.
4: The architect, so architecture is the original and profession.
5: Yeah, it is 100%, right? Theory, practice, history. It's the consummate ander.
4: There's psychology, there's philosophy, there's art, there's science.
5: Yes.
4: There's a little bit of everything.
5: Mm-hmm. Engineering.
4: Engineering.
5: Yep.
4: And there's always this tension. How much input do you take from your client, right? Is this my building or is this their building, right? The eternal push and pull. Ever since Egypt, we've had this pull of whose building is this, right?
5: Yeah.
4: And in this case, President Baker said, I want all my favorite buildings
5: in one.
4: Now, that can be okay if you're like, okay, we're going to take all Italian Renaissance or we're going to take English Gothic. Oh, no. So he took the crenellations from Oxford, from the library. He took the front windows from French Gothic. He took the entryways from Italian. And he took these little tiny windows up at the top from our East Coast Ivy League.
5: Yeah.
4: And he said, this is what I want.
5: This is what we're going to be.
4: This is what we're going to be. And the architect went, okay. It's a beautiful building.
5: Mm-hmm.
4: It's one of a kind. It is one of a kind because you would never do that, right? It would be like if somebody said, okay, I'm going to take every dance style that's out there. We're going to put it in one
5: all of
4: thing.
5: It. Right? From, oh, yeah. That would get some bad Irish step dance into point,
4: exactly,
5: into hip hop.
4: Exactly.
5: Ooh, I don't want to see that.
4: Each one's beautiful in its own.
5: Yeah.
4: You bring them together
5: bad
4: and you get muddy, mm-hmm, right?
5: Did Mackie like it?
4: Mackie was dead.
5: He was already dead, so he just got his name. Oh, right, because my memory is that the Irie building is the only one they named for someone alive.
4: Yeah.
5: The first one in the 80s.
4: That's
5: which,
4: right,
5: I think is super rad, because that's a dancer who was the only one alive to see
4: that's
5: her building,
4: right,
5: get named.
4: That's right. In fact, when they did that...
5: It was 86?
4: That sounds right. That sounds right. Yeah, that is correct.
5: When they did the addition.
4: Yeah, that's when they did the addition. No female academic faculty had a building named after them.
5: Not really? In 1986, nope, when Charlotte York Irie got her theater named,
4: yep,
5: she was the first, before Mary.
4: Yep. Because Mary, Mary didn't get a building.
5: She got an amphitheater. She got an amphitheater, yep.
4: She did not get a building.
5: So I wonder if Charlotte knew she was the...
4: It's a good question. It's not a fact that's widely held up.
5: Yeah, I wonder why.
4: Yeah.
5: But Charlotte, I mean, it was so cool what she did for dance and the arts. And then when you look across the quad through this purple tree and I see the old library.
4: Yep.
5: It was the library for, you know, so it's 1906, I think that's on the building, or 1904?
4: 1904, so Buckingham Library.
5: Okay, oh, I didn't know it was Buckingham.
4: Buckingham.
5: Okay.
4: Buckingham Library.
5: Does it say Buckingham on it?
4: No.
5: No, I didn't think so.
4: He never got his name on it.
5: So he was pissed.
4: It
5: has the date in the library.
4: It's the only major building on campus named for someone that doesn't have their name on it. So he gave the original money for the base building in there,
5: okay,
4: and opened the bank, Buckingham Brothers Bank.
5: Huh.
4: And this is what it was supposed to be. It was supposed to have two wings on it. They never built them. They only built the center.
5: Huh.
4: And this is it being built.
5: That's cool to see.
4: But again, here we go, right afterwards, we build this.
5: Yeah.
4: And now we're building Roman Revival.
5: Yeah. What do we want to be?
4: We just built this thing. Now, the building's fantastic. It's one of the most beautiful buildings. But again, we were going back and forth. We're like doing this, we're doing that. And it wasn't until 1917 When Norlin becomes president, he brings in Clotter and says, we need to bring something together. We can't keep doing this. So
5: did we know this was going to be the Quad? Like, did we imagine this as the student life space? Or when did we start to think with the Quad?
4: That was part of Clotter's plan.
5: Okay.
4: So Norlin really said, we need a center.
5: Yeah. And not that moment on the bridge.
4: Not the moment on the bridge. And we were kind of moving this way, right? Yeah. We built the library. Room. We're kind of building this way where the science building was the old medical building.
5: Okay.
4: And so they took that down and they envisioned, they knew they need to replace that library. Mm-hmm. And so they said that would be the spot to have the library, and this would be the center of campus.
5: Yeah,
4: and
5: it's really amazing. This was actually not a forethought. This was an afterthought.
4: This is the backyard. This is where Joseph Sewell's kids played.
5: Oh,
4: right. This was an afterthought, and the big discussion was, what style were we going to be?
5: Yeah.
4: Were we going to, there was a big push that we should do Mackey style, Gothic.
5: Gothic amalgam.
4: Because what did that bring up?
5: Ending.
4: Right?
5: Ugly ending.
4: Ugly ending.
5: What no, did we that love bring you, Mackey.
4: Up? You know, that brought up Ivy League.
5: Yes.
4: Right? And if you looked at what was being built in San Francisco, it was the same type of thing.
5: Yeah.
4: And we were if you look at every.
5: We're not New York, we gotta be San Francisco by that
4: gotta
5: point.
4: Gotta be San Francisco.
5: Okay.
4: And.
5: It does look like a facade from here, as I see Mackey off to our left. We were looking at it from far away, where you can see the towers. It looks fake.
4: It does. It does look fake. Because it is, kind of. It's an illusion.
5: It looks like an illusion. It looks like a theater set.
4: Mackey is an illusion.
5: Yeah.
4: You see, there's very little three-dimension to
5: it. Yeah, the depth isn't. That's what I was trying to articulate about what I see as weird, is it feels like
4: It's
5: a stage set.
4: And that's what was thought of was, we need a background, right? This is your corridor.
5: This is intentional.
4: Right.
5: Yeah.
4: It's intentional.
5: Mm-hmm.
4: And so it's a backdrop.
5: Mm.
4: It's fake.
5: Wow. But now we need something real. Now we need an identity.
4: We need an identity.
5: Yeah. This was a Norlin thing.
4: This was a Norlin thing. Norlin is the last great scholar president. I mean, truly, truly a man who had honor.
5: I cared. He really cared. Yeah.
4: Was an academic through and through. He was the last president. He told the state legislature, on summer break, I go fishing. I'm not working.
5: Yeah.
4: And that's what he did. They built the faculty fishing ranch up near Lyons.
5: Whoa.
4: And that's where he went every summer. And he wrote. And he said, I don't work. I write. But he was a, Greek scholar. And so he spent a lot of time in Italy, in Greece. And what did he see?
5: Interesting.
4: Italian design.
5: Yes.
4: And so when he...
5: who would think that with the snow? I mean, I know the tile roof can hold the snow, but who would think, let's do this Italian-Greek in the middle of the West?
4: In the middle of the West.
5: Yeah. But it was the idealism of those thinkers and scholars, because that was his area of interest, that attracted him? Or was it the look, the color?
4: Both. He loved the color.
5: Yeah.
4: Right?
5: Yeah.
4: The stone. And when Clotter brought him stone from up near Chautauqua and Lyons.
5: He brought local stone.
4: He brought local stone. Mm-hmm. And that was, we say we could bring the red tile, right?
5: Yep.
4: That color, it's Italian. We bring the look, right?
5: Yep.
4: Which is Italian. But we'll use our stone, which makes it.
5: We're going to end with the West.
4: Right.
5: Yeah.
4: And see, If you, what makes it special?
5: We gotta touch it again.
6: You gotta touch it. Yeah. You can't love buildings without touching them and feeling them. And,
5: yeah.
6: And the three-dimensionality of it.
5: Yeah.
6: And the shadows.
5: Yeah.
6: And what's crazy, every building, you can close your eyes and you can touch the stone and you can tell how old that building is.
5: How old is this building telling us?
6: This building's telling us it's probably 20 years old, maybe 30 at the most.
5: And how do you know that?
6: So if you rub your hand against the front, there's no rough, sharp edges. So they've worn away.
5: Okay.
6: But there's still sharp edges at the top on the edges.
5: Huh.
6: So there's been enough exposure that it begins to wear away, but it hasn't begun to sort of make those curves.
5: So that's what you need for Old Main, is that you need more wind and weather to wear it back to itself.
6: Yes.
5: Yeah.
6: So Norlin saw this and he said, that's the feel that I want. And that's how we became what it is. So that the library, I think libraries are the heart of every campus, right?
5: Yeah.
6: You go back since the very beginning of universities, the 1200s. So the library was built in 1941, it was opened, and it was the last building that was done while he was president. And he picked the quote, "Who knows only his own generation remains old, always a child," right? He picks that. It's a kind of alliteration from Greek and Roman. But he picks the columns. And what's unique about it is the columns aren't articulated.
5: Yeah. They're not column-y.
6: No. But if you were to go back and look at classic temples.
5: Yeah.
6: And you have these very stoic columns, it gives you a feeling. When you walk between those columns, you know you are entering something different. It's something special. And that was what he wanted. He wanted a place that reflected, right? You look back, how many times do we walk through here and we don't stop and look?
5: It's cool that the library looks.
6: It looks.
5: Yeah.
6: Right? It looks on this and...
5: And it looks on those.
6: On those. And it says everything that is special...
5: To the west.
6: ...is here.
5: Yeah.
6: Right? And what's interesting... So we're now at early 1940s.
5: Yeah.
6: The university is now making a name for itself in science.
5: Okay. It's finding its identity.
6: It's finding its identity. And World War II comes, and this campus is transformed essentially into a military base. It is the largest naval training center in the West. And the Japanese language school is moved here from California because of the rules about internment. And so we have the largest Japanese language school for the military in the country here. There's 4,000 naval officers here on campus.
5: 4,000.
6: We have our own airstrip where we're teaching flying, naval aviation.
5: Did you know all this?
6: Hale is teaching people radio communications. So the east end, this side of Hale, has no metal screws or bolts in it so that they could do radio experiments in there.
5: My face right now. I love that.
6: This campus is essentially turned into a military camp.
5: Have you written all this down? Have you written this book, Paul?
4: No,
5: come on, my friend.
4: And so most of the female students are moved into town. They're living with families because they have to use all the dorms for these naval officers. The old gym becomes the mess hall.
5: And is that Carlson?
4: Carlson.
5: Carlson is the mess hall.
4: And the grass area right in front of Sewell, that's their training ground. They come out, that's where they muster. And President Stearns disappears. No one knows where he is. He's gone. He gets up and he leaves. Right in the middle of this.
5: What happened?
4: What they weren't allowed to tell you. He goes to the South Pacific. His specialty is essentially, today we'd call it logistics.
5: Okay.
4: And he essentially runs naval logistics operations for over a year in the South Pacific. Top classified. Nobody here knows. They just know he's gone.
5: Who was in charge?
4: It was kind of a mix. The provost, the deans. I mean, nobody knew how long he was going to be gone. He just disappears.
5: Wow.
4: Comes back after the war is over.
5: Yeah.
4: And he's awarded.
5: He's a hero.
4: He's a hero. He's awarded the highest civilian honor in this country.
5: And no one knew what he was off doing.
4: Nobody knew what he was off doing. They had special rules that you could graduate in 3 semesters if you came here. And this was all in.
5: All here. In support of the effort. Wow.
4: War ends, and in one of the greatest, I'm not sure the word I would use there, changes of let's create a mythology happens right here on this campus that campuses to this day look at this. In 1946, the marketers say, we've got thousands and thousands of GIs coming back on GI Bill and are going to go to school. How do we attract them to Colorado? They say, what is it that they need to get away from? They've all gone through this trauma, cities. They need to come out west for quiet and relaxation. Everything about the military is stripped out.
5: Is this when we became a party school?
4: We became, essentially, all right, so this is what said party in 1947? Big band, Glenn Miller.
5: Glenn Miller, party school.
4: Boom, that's what it was. Everything became posters about skiing, the Flatirons.
5: Party school.
4: Party school. And thousands, okay, we created where married student housing is.
5: Yeah.
4: Vetsville. Thousands of little homes. We had graduation ceremonies for the wives of the soldiers about how they've become. And from that point on, CU was about the West and skiing. Come here.
5: That's when we became the foothills, the Front Range.
4: We did. So we have, but what's interesting in this place, all of a sudden we have this tension between what is scholarship, what is a university,
5: what is college life,
4: what is this?
5: Yeah.
4: Because the 1950s come and the national labs start moving here, and CU becomes known for physics. And we start recruiting all these big physics names. So Oppenheimer's brother comes here, Walter Orr Roberts. He's the one who essentially creates this science fact. So Gamow comes, all these people. We become the physics location west of Chicago.
5: Wow.
4: But at the same time, we're like, hey, come here.
5: Come and ski.
4: Yes.
5: Come have a family.
4: And then at the same time, you've got this whole movement of CU is accused of communism, and the FBI investigations start. It is a time of radical change and discovery, and what's the story we're going to tell ourselves?
5: And what stories are we not going to tell?
4: What are we not going to tell? And it goes on, I would say, till this day.
5: Yeah.
4: All right. Yeah. What is it? Right? Because there is this symbolic, we cross the street, and we start building where the science focuses. And we have this split to today. Which side of the street do you?
5: Which is why the ending has been so important to us as we look at the interdisciplinarity that's so crucial to finding our identities.
4: Yes. And Norlin fought against specialization.
5: Really?
4: His biggest fear was that we were going to train scientists and engineers who didn't understand art and people and why we did things.
5: Superander.
4: Which is, I think, why I kind of am attracted, love this and love the old part, is this is Andy.
5: Yeah.
4: Right?
5: It is. So when we come up, so I've only been in the building once since Hellams has been renovated. And when I think about the old Hellams, I think about long hallways.
4: Yep.
5: I think about chairs locked down in the floorboards.
4: Yes.
5: I think about offices in strange places, kind of like along a wall and then a classroom in a corner that these just like, I think about the classrooms being turned into the green rooms and dressing rooms for the Shakespeare Festival to get out to the Mary Ripon. And I think about some of the most terrible bathrooms on campus. What do you think about before we go into the new?
4: When I think of Hellams, since I first saw it, is the entrance.
5: Yeah.
4: Hellams says, you belong here.
5: Yeah. It's welcoming.
4: It's welcoming.
5: It's not too ornate or too austere or too performative.
4: Right. Yeah. It is.
5: It still feels that way looking at it, don't you think?
4: It does. They did a good job. I mean, it still says, I am for humans.
5: I am for humans. Yeah.
4: And Hellams to me was always about, you're human. I don't care who you are.
5: Yeah.
4: You're welcome through this door.
5: I love that. Thanks for being so welcoming, Hellams.
4: It is.
5: Yeah.
4: Fun thing about Hellams, see the...
5: Yeah, what used to be on those crests?
4: Nothing. That was we ran out of money.
5: And just now when we redid it, we still
4: haven't done it.
5: We could have done arts and sciences.
4: You can look all over campus. They're empty. We ran out of money.
5: We ran out of money. That's hilarious.
4: They were supposed to be you can see they're on the side, the insignias of the departments.
5: Oh, all around, but they just didn't do any of them.
4: Nope.
5: Makes it a more flexible space.
4: But they did put, you'll see, right?
5: Yeah.
4: Here's the seals.
5: The seals.
4: Now this stone, so
5: we gotta touch it.
4: You gotta touch it.
5: If you're with Paul, you gotta touch the building to know the building.
4: So this is Clotter's original idea, right? Imported white stone from Indiana.
5: Okay.
4: Here's our stone from up near Lyons. This is how you can tell the real age of a building around here. This is stone, right? See the striations through it. New buildings, it's concrete.
5: Oh, so the fact that they left this.
4: They left it. This is.
5: This makes you happy.
4: This makes me happy. And look at the windows. These are real. Well, that is. These are kind of newer, but materials.
5: Yeah. It's in keeping with what we want to feel with the old building.

0: Are you teary? Yeah. Your breath is kind of caught in your chest.
1: You know, there's... My concern when we do this, and let me say, I've taught for over 30 years. I understand why.
0: Yeah.
1: My heart from design.
0: Yeah.
1: Is when we do this, we lose our past.
0: Yeah.
1: And if we lose our past, we can't honor it.
0: Or confront it.
1: Or confront it. And there's so many things here, questions of why did we abandon our past? You know, are we that afraid that people don't want us, that we have to constantly change to be what other people think they want? For 150 years.
0: That doesn't feel old to you.
1: Doesn't feel old.
0: Yeah.
1: That feeling is important because that's what makes you attached to something. When it's too sterile, you don't remember. But everyone remembers seeing pictures of their grandparents out on Hale balcony that are from here.
0: But you're not someone who's averse to change. We were joking about you threw out your closet with your girls, and now you're serving GQ. You're not afraid of change.
1: No. In fact, I absolutely 100% believe that every 7 years, you stop, you look at what you're doing, and you go, do I want to keep doing this, or do I want to do something different? Yeah. The worst thing in the world to me is someone who conforms. Right? Because every person is their own combination, and you gotta live that. So it's not about not changing. It's don't forget where you've been, or you're gonna make the same mistakes.
0: So where do you think you can smell the old building in here? Like when you look at the hallways, when we go to look at the amphitheater, when we look at the outside, where does it hold the history, and then where does it start to create a new imagination of the future?
1: So when I look down the hallways.
0: Yeah.
1: Hallways to me are pathways between the present and the past.
0: Should we go through the arts and sciences door?
2: Yeah.
0: Let's go through the ampersand.
1: Through the ampersand. You've got to go through the ampersand.
0: Let's do it.
1: Ironically, we're right at history.
0: I know, right at history.
1: That's why I get upset. I wanted to be a history major so bad.
0: How were you not?
1: Because I also loved to draw.
0: Yeah.
1: And that, it was an and, right?
0: But nobody was doing it.
1: Nobody was doing
0: it. You had to pick a discipline that did that.
1: And I said, well, architecture, I get to do a little bit of everything. So I walked down this hallway, and I love what we've created.
0: Yeah.
1: These big open hallways with the doors. I mean, this says...
0: Yeah.
1: We're here, we're doing something.
0: Yeah, and we're here for you, students.
1: But at the same time, the long hallway, and you listen, right? You listen to the footprint, the steps, and you go, I'm walking the same hallway that has been walked for almost 100 years. It may be different, but 100 years ago, faculty sat in these offices.
0: They moved through these halls.
1: These halls.
0: Yeah.
1: We're just the caretakers for the next 50 years. When someone else is going to walk down this hallway, they're going to change the doors. They're going to change the ceiling. But you're still going to have a hallway, and they're going to think of who walked down here, just as we're doing.
0: Mm-hmm.
1: And so it's a connection. The and of the tradition with the unknown of what comes next.
0: Okay, it's funny. We were gonna wrap up the interview, but Paul's a fan and really wanted to play the quick and dirty.
1: I wanna play the game. I've been practicing.
0: We were thinking, this is our first roving interview, and it's been

0: so dreamy that we were like, oh, we'll do a totally different form. And I was like, hey, producer Tim, should we play Quick and Dirty? And Paul's like, yeah, I'm ready. Okay, so you don't have to be dirty, but you do have to be quick.
1: Have to be quick.
0: Okay. But this I also have to tell our listeners. Paul is one of the primary reasons why I am in leadership and service. And so my first question for you on the Quick and Dirty is, you've got to say and.
2: Okay.
0: And you can put and in, like, what makes you a great leader? Understanding. Or a litany of things. I want to hear from you. What makes you a great leader? Or what makes one?
2: What makes one a great leader? The first thing, you got to listen to people. Mm-hmm. And you can't be afraid. Not everyone's going to love what you do. But you got, if you believe in it, you got to stand up there and listen. Sit down with everybody. Mm-hmm. That's the only way that people will do things, is you sit down and just talk to them.
0: Yeah, build those relationships.
2: Build humans to humans. Mm,
0: I love it. Okay, we've been talking a lot about the history of this place. And you talked about the mess hall in Old Main.
2: Carlson.
0: It was in Carlson, yeah. Right. Okay, so if you were to imagine what a meal would have been like, what would have been prepared? Like, what would have been, would it have been like on dinner plates? Or would it have been in like a mess? I want you to like go back to the Carlson mess hall, set the table. What's there? Go.
2: So aluminum trays, because they're quick and easy to get rid of, you know, deal yep. with. Something I could make for thousands of people, potatoes.
0: Yes.
2: Right? I'm gonna make potatoes, they're easy to get here. Chicken.
0: Chicken. There were chickens.
2: I could have them everywhere. I could put them in a building, they're not gonna die from the snow. You know, so I'm gonna serve everyone chicken, potatoes, and I'm gonna think of what can I get around here that's easy, that's a vegetable. I'm probably putting like carrots or something like that, and that's it, and you're out.
0: And then you're out.
2: You're out.
0: Quick turn and burn.
2: Quick turn and burn. You're in, you got about 30 minutes, then I'm bringing the next group in, get out. And don't forget to clean your tray because the next group gonna need them.
0: Oh my gosh, I love that. Okay, when you go through your favorite buildings, if you're gonna take us on the tour where you get to pick, these are the most special places.
2: The two places that I always went, and even if I had just a few minutes that I was gonna go.
0: Yeah.
2: McKenna.
0: Yeah.
2: Architecturally, it's the perfect building. To be there and to think about what it was like to get an invitation to come to an event there.
0: Yeah.
2: And sit outside and look and just be completely immersed, that's one.
0: Okay.
2: The second is really the library. Walking into the library, it makes you feel like you're a scholar. But at the same time, everyone in there is the same. And I love places that humanize people and democratize people.
0: So anyone can be a scholar.
2: Anyone can be a scholar. You walk in that door, and you walked in because you were interested in finding out something new. You were curious.
0: I love that. Okay, one more. Or can I do the last one? Or is there one more question? I get two more. Okay. Okay, when you are designing, when you're drawing, what are the things that you have to have in order to be your, like, you talked about how the brain and the hand are not always working together. Sometimes one's winning. What is it that you need to connect your brain and your hand?
2: Music.
0: So tell me, what, list the music, go.
2: So, first thing I have to do is get something from 1970s, Fleetwood Mac, something like that, that has enough of a sound that I'm like, okay, it's gonna bring my body together. And the next thing I need is I need paper that's crunchy. You know, I need tracing paper.
0: That if you crumple up and throw it away, it's dramatic.
2: That's right. It's like I'm doing something I don't want that. I'm going to start again. I don't want clean desk, and I want lots of pencils around me that if I don't like this one, I can pick up another one. If I don't like anyone, I can just toss it across.
0: Just blame the material if you're stupid in that moment.
2: My students used to hate me. I used to take the little whiteboard markers, and I go, I don't like this one, and I just chuck it across the room and say, let's try a different one.
0: That's genius.
2: You gotta do that. Gotta connect everything together.
0: Connect everything together. Okay, so in making connections, you wanna, and you've talked a lot today about the history, but we're also thinking about the future. Who do we wanna be? Who do we wanna become? When you think about our students, what's your wish that you'd like to bestow upon them?
2: My wish for them is to stay curious. This is a world that wants to beat that out of us, right? It wants you to do everything the same. Mm-hmm. It wants you to code the same. It wants you to dress the same. It wants you to do everything the same. I want them to say, here's what's in my heart and what I think I want to do. And I don't want to go down that path. I want to know what's down there. I want that curiosity. Never conform. Mm-hmm. Because when you do that, you're not being true to you. Yeah. And it doesn't matter what you want to do, just love it and go do it.
1: That was Paul Chynowski, Professor Emeritus of Civil, Environmental, and Architectural Engineering at the University of Colorado Boulder. For more about Paul, see our show notes. The Ampersand is a production of the College of Arts and Sciences at the University of Colorado Boulder. It is written and produced by me, Erica Randall, and Tim Grassley. 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Our theme music was composed and performed by Nelson Walker, and the episodes are recorded at Interplay Recording in Boulder, Colorado. I'm Erica Randall, and this is The Ampersand. 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

0: 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My name is Ryan, and this is your Radio 1190 Front Range Events calendar for the week of Monday, July 20th. 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The Limelight Hotel in Boulder is hosting a s'mores making event on Thursday, July 23rd from 6 to 9 p.m. S'mores kits will be provided at the front desk. More info at limelighthotels.com. And that's a wrap for this week's Radio 1190 Front Range Events calendar. 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

0: We're going to do it like this for the next hour. All gospel. It's a Sunday. Y'all don't go to church. So we're going to take you to church. So here we go. We're going to start off like this.
1: Can I talk to you for a minute?
2: 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My name is DJ Dirty Mo, aka Chocolate Sugar, and I'm the curator of the show you're currently listening to, 1190 Mixtape, Sunday Slow Jams, a weekly show that airs every Sunday from 9 a.m. to 10 a.m. Mountain Time to serve as the perfect backtrack as you decide what clothes to wear to flex on everyone at church. So put on your Sunday best and enjoy this next hour of nonstop R&B.

down on my watch. Wish I could buy a time back. Ain't no downs on the clock. Got me looking down on my watch. 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

0: a quick one. You dumb, narrow-minded motherfuckers out there. I am not a player. Listen to any of my shows, read any of my motherfucking stories, and you will see that I have never called myself a player. So some of you around here that's quote-unquote look up to me seem to feel that you're disappointed because I've taken this latest relationship step that I've taken. Let me tell y'all something. Y'all niggas.
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my cousins crippin', always grippin', get dangerous. 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

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Each one support one until the boys come. Then it's your gun. Time greater sign anyone. Freedom reigns supreme, seeing imperfections in the seams of the illusion. While perusing, I had noticed was undone. Took of that without will. Me and my man's trying to build. I don't know what you talking about. Seldom is bread. It's always with some other said. Love is easy game to play till it ain't. No price on yesterday. The freeze frame show the pain. Blank stares scare my sister's cares. It is what it is. Renegade, I never changed. I never even thought to try. Like Jada Kiss, I'm wondering why. Pay rent and die. You call it life, but are you living? If it's love, then won't you give it? After the spin, these gon' pivot. That's a given. Grown man decisions. When your spirit speak, listen. Trust is by design. If it's games we play in mind, it's in your mind. It plays tricks like a beige pimp. The day spent chatting, sounding slick. That's what it was. Father Abraham, as many sons. I ain't ashamed to say I'm one. We turn two to one and one, like my mother's son. Still lay a do you on the roof like Nino. So I only kick it with real, like Obi say. Time moves quick before you blink. It's back in the day. Don't wait on plays. We make shake like the Saint Andres. Our audacity made us. The tenacity saved us. Raised off that you pay us. We was born in sixth place. Faces big change.

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1: 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I'm general manager here at Radio 1190. 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

grasping for something to hold on to. Is that where you found your lover? Unexamined feelings of not being enough, you rush to cling to another. You forget that sowing your seed in a bed full of weeds stifles germination of its nourishing fruit. Still, a different path lies ahead of you. Tend to your soil in joyful solitude, and it won't take much effort for seeds to take root. Soft, as a butterfly kisses a late summer bloom, gently like the clouds merging in the sky, the unforeseen conglomeration of you and I. If you were to go, I'd have my own. Yet these nectars only grow sweeter when we mix them together. But these delights in which we share were cultivated through time on our own. Is the love of being alone what it takes to grow alongside one another?

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And now we go on the second half of our tour through tomorrow in space. 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

the first for another day. Yet knowing how the way that's onward the way, I doubt and I should come back. And I'm sorry I could not travel.

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1: The young fox lived in a hollow with Mother Fox and Father Fox. 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The hungry fox then went to the...
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Happy Sunday. Welcome back to All Up in the House. I know we are early today. The show's going to be about an hour early today. And I have my aunt and my mom here in the studio visiting from California in Boulder. It's been a ridiculously hot weekend. It's awful. We're going to play Just House today. We're starting off with a Tove Lo song. So not quite house, but it's Tove Lo. And then the rest is straight EDM. So let's listen to No One Dies From Love by Tove Lo.

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0: You just heard Empty Eyes by Bullet Tooth and Can't Get You Out of My Head by Kylie Minogue, remixed by Peggy Gow.
1: Next up, our final song of the hour is Real Love by Retro Waves.

All right. That was Real Love by Retro Waves. That concludes our hour. I know we're a little bit early today on this Sunday, but we've had a crazy weekend in Boulder. This morning we went to a new smoothie shop. I won't name the place, but it was very interesting, to say the least, in Boulder. It was a smoothie and video game lounge business model, and all the smoothies, we were like looking for like a green smoothie, and all the

smoothies had froyo in it. So yeah, that was very interesting. And then we had a good couple hours at the buff pool, of course. But I'm just looking forward to school starting up again in a couple weeks. And we got Rufus to Seoul in August, and we got Tame Impala in September. So it's going to be a really good first 2 months of the semester. As far as my show goes, All Up in the House, and your host, DJ Crawford, I will not be continuing in fall or spring because I will be going abroad. So you may not hear from me until senior year. So yeah, thank you so much for listening. I hope you have a great week. Once again, you're listening to KVCU 1190 AM Boulder, K225 BS 92.9 FM Denver, and online at 1190.radio. Yep, so enjoy the rest of your Sunday. Love you all. Bye.

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1: How's it going, everyone? Hope you're having a good day.
0: So today's show is... Yeah, pretty last minute, you know. I wanted to do jazz at some point, and I thought, why not do it today? So today is going to be mostly American jazz. I do want to explore more into Africa or, like, even Iraqi jazz, which is apparently very big. But, yeah.
1: I'm super excited to be here. We'll listen to some good music. It'll be a good time.
0: Yeah. All right. Well, the next song... next two songs on here, Here's Love by Hank Jones and Isfahan by Duke Ellington.

0: 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And that's a wrap for this week's Radio 1190 Front Range events calendar. 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
1: Alrighty. Those two songs were Here's Love by Hank Jones and Isfahan by Duke Ellington. So, if this is your first time listening in on the show, so what I'd like to do is talk quite a bit about not just the history of the artist, but also just like the overall music history and like other history as well. So, about the first artist, was the Hank Jones Trio and Hank Jones. So, he was born in Mississippi, moved up to like Michigan, and just like his whole family, there were like 10 siblings, and I think like 5 or 6 of them were into music. And that's mainly because of, their mom, and she was a big singer at like jazz bars, which is very surprising considering how his dad, he was a Baptist deacon, and he was one of those kinds of religious figures in his life who was like, you know, you can do as much music as you want, just not jazz, because it is the devil's music and it's the work of the devil. But you know, he didn't really care. He moved out of Michigan, went up to New York, and I mean, he was really big. Specifically, like his first couple shows were involving his brother, his two sisters. His two sisters were pianists, like that's their specialty. But his brother Thad and Elvin were pretty good at trumpet and drums, respectively, and those were like the first couple records that he did. This is like a pre-Bill Evans kind of blues era that he was introducing, and really paved the way for what came out of jazz later on, and especially like in bebop. But one of the more important things from Hank Jones was that he was working for Eastwind Records. I think all of his last couple records were also with Eastwind Records. And it's very important because that style of music was the first time that Japan had, like, probably seen, which is why it's so important. But more on Duke Ellington now is, it's a big name. He's one of the biggest, like, big band jazz people, like, he started the whole movement. And initially, this is like in the 30s, so not really a good time in American history. Well, where he would like have to play in segregated clubs, like whites only clubs, which is, you know, pretty messed up, considering like he was being paid lesser, and he couldn't even talk to the people to improve his network, which most artists needed at the time, because of you know, he was black, and the more he got famous, the bigger he got. He started, you know, doing more movements, and he said he wouldn't perform in segregated clubs. There was a big event that he held called the Black, Brown, and Beige Performance. It was important because it was a fundraiser event for nine people who had been killed by the police with fake allegations thrown at them for sexual assault. But This was very important at the time. It's probably one of his most like outspoken performances because he had people from every part of life. He had people of the working class, people from like the elite, because he just thought that music should not be, especially the kind of music he was making, should not be restricted to rich people. But yeah.
2: Super interesting stuff. I think Isfahan is one of like my favorite songs of all time. Far East Suite's like a complete banger of an album. And like, I don't know. I always think it's super interesting when, you know, like and back there's like a point in the 60s where a lot of like big jazz artists like got like, it's like weird, but they got super into the sounds of like West Asia or South Asia or East Asia, you know, and like they would try to like put that into their music. And like, he's just one of them. I'm pretty sure like Dave Brubeck has an album like that. And like Miles Davis for sure has done it. And like a bunch of guys like that, but super sick. I didn't know all that stuff about Hank Jones either, which is cool. So, yeah.
1: Yeah. So moving on, two more songs, Kenny Drew again with Paul Chambers and Ahmad Jamal, which is Ruby My Dear, the Kenny Drew song, and For All We Know by Ahmad Jamal.

0: All right, that was Ruby, My Dear, and For All We Know. Kenny Drew, interesting guy. I mean, he was born American. He kind of moved out to New York, and like the jazz scene in the 60s, I believe, was like popping very big.
1: What?
0: And
1: Yeah.
0: I think his first big thing was like with Charlie Parker, who was like, yeah, legend. And he had a big appearance on John Coltrane's Blue Train. He left America for Copenhagen because he said he would have gotten musically locked. So his later records that he put out all have like
1: For the
0: stuff with
1: most boring city in the world.
0: he has stuff with Niels Henning Orsted, or I might be butchering that pronunciation, but it's all like there's a heavy influence of the Danish music, or like traditional Danish music that you can hear in it. And I think he died closer to the 90s sometime, but pianist, right? He was big. Apparently he played for the president JFK at the time, and it was Marilyn Monroe who used to sing Happy Birthday, President, or something.
1: Yeah, that's the one.
0: And yeah, he was playing the piano for that, and very, very cool. Rest in peace.
1: That's a good fun fact right there.
0: But Duke Ellington is up next. But to talk about all of this, we have to talk about Coltrane. John Coltrane, legend. I don't really know enough about John Coltrane other than like stuff off of Wikipedia. So would you care to enlighten us,
1: I
0: D.S.
1: mean, I
0: Bruce?
1: can give you what I know about him. He started up pretty young, I guess, probably like I don't know. I think his earliest albums were in the 50s, like mid-50s maybe. But yeah, I mean, he struggled with addiction for a lot of his career, and you can kind of hear that in his music. But at some point, he started getting clean sometime in the 60s, and one of the things that really helped him was religion, God, Christianity. And that became the central theme of his most acclaimed album, A Love Supreme, which is awesome. I love it so much. I think and not an, a more than enough has been said about the album as a total, like as a thing. But it's fire, and he's a legend. He passed away pretty shortly after A Love Supreme. I think he passed away in like 66 or something. But yeah, he's great. And then, like, I mean, like his wife, Alice Coltrane, who's a legend in her own right, she kind of carried on his legacy. She did some crazy stuff going into the 70s and things, like, really gets out there. I really like this one album with, it's her and Joe Henderson and The Elements. It's super cool. But yeah.
0: Alice Coltrane, very interesting, because like D.S. Cruz told us about what is it that John Coltrane himself was very into Christianity, but then after his passing, Alice Coltrane became like fascinated with Southern Asian tunes, like in especially with India and like Hinduism, and she had the World Galaxy with Satyananda, which is incredible, great album. I think that I'm so lucky that I got to listen to that shout out album club. But yeah, very interesting change of religion, considering like both
1: I
0: of
1: don't
0: them
1: know if
0: are.
1: she ever changed. I think she was kind of maybe doing her own thing. I'm pretty sure, but I'm not totally sure. I don't know a lot about like maybe.
0: Yeah, I think yeah, maybe it was more like fascination than like actual conversion into Hinduism.
1: Well, she became didn't she do like she like owns like she like helped lead like a bunch of sects of her own like of this like of I can't remember what it's called, but
0: Yeah,
1: like
0: she had
1: and like in
0: like her own.
1: California and stuff, like she had like not like churches, but like places where like
0: Yeah,
1: do
0: she
1: stuff.
0: helped fund some temples, and there are also a couple monasteries in India that she visited, I believe. But yeah, that's about Coltrane. But next up, very fun song. Shout out DJ Screws. Like
1: Oh, this song's
0: this
1: so
0: song
1: good.
0: is really good. Money Jungle, Duke Ellington, and then after that is A Love Supreme Part 4. some.

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2: All right. Duke Ellington, John Coltrane, Money Jungle and A Love Supreme Part 4, Psalm.
3: We're going to come in with a quick correction here. He wasn't like, he was Coltrane's religion. He was like Christian, but he was also like, he accepted all religions. He didn't reject any religion. And he was like, he would study like Hinduism, Islam and other stuff, you know? So he was kind of doing his own thing. Very spiritual though. Very interesting. He was also a saint in the St. John Coltrane African Orthodox Church in San Francisco, which is cool. Yeah. Fun fact.
2: All right. Well, talking less jazz now. Pretty fast segment here. We're in a little one race today morning. A good surprise. I'm pretty surprised with the way things turned out. Lando Norris was on pole. He just looked like the world championship material that he is, like he did win last year, so I'm not really surprised that he's this good. And I did miss the race, so this is just his talking pure highlights and like a little rewatch. But Oscar Piastri was supposedly challenging for the win, but then he had a little pit stop, and then when he was out, backmarker Carlos Sainz was like an entire lap behind him and just crashed right into him. Here's the thing, right? Carlos Sainz, yeah, great driver, incredible talent. Like, he was with Ferrari, moved to Williams. He crashed into Piastri and just said it was a racing incident. He was told that, you know, the race leader is right behind you. Make sure you give space. And this guy's a lap behind, right? It's only fair that he lets him through. Nope, crashes straight into him. No accountability whatsoever. And then just, like, complains about it on the radio. I just find that ridiculous. But talking Red Bull, Max Verstappen, incredible race. Henna Schmitz might actually be the greatest strategist of all time. That little pit stop that he had to put him into P2 with like the virtual safety car timing, just perfect. Maybe he might challenge for the championship again, considering Kimi Antonelli did come third place as the leader of the championship right now. I honestly think that he might end up being the youngest world champion that Formula One has seen, maybe since like Sebastian Vettel in 2010. But talking bigger news, LeBron.
3: It's crazy. To the Sixers. So sick. Interesting fit. I think it was the best choice out of the teams he was considering in terms of their chances to like do something serious, go win a title and stuff. Like, it's going to be interesting. I think their biggest flaw is for sure going to be the fact that they have a slow front court if Embiid's healthy. Like, defensively, that front court may get cooked a lot because LeBron can't play defense like he used to, you know. He's not that high-level defender anymore. He's 42 years old by the time the season's going on. And Embiid is his knees, unfortunately, one of my favorite players of all time, but they're twigs, you know. He can't stay healthy. And he just is so slow. He moves like a sloth on defense. But otherwise, I think it's super fun. I honestly think, like, my hottest take I'm going to have, like, is, like, I really think in this time you're going to see, like, Jaylen Brown take a serious regression because he's going to be on a new team. And, like, he's going to have another player that does the same sort of thing, you know, like a big sort of forward guard who just slashes to the rim, drives super powerfully. I think he's going to see a lot of his touches that he saw and, like, usage he saw in Boston last season get shot down a ton because, like, the ball's going to be in the hands of LeBron and Maxi the most. I'm super excited to see them, like, run as, like, a duo, like, pick and rolls and stuff like that. Like, that's going to be sick because you got one of the most electric, quickest players in the game, super young. I think he's going to take a huge step up, like, all NBA second team level for Tyrese Maxi this season. He's one of my favorite players. And then LeBron, he's going to do LeBron things. I think his points are going to drop down, but he's going to average like 10 assists, hopefully. Are they the favorites in the East? No, the Knicks are the favorites in the East still. I think otherwise, it's just it's just them and the Sixers, you know, Knicks, Sixers. Those are the 1A, 1B in the East. The rest is, like, still super stacked. We have a lot of other stuff going on. Like, Kawhi going to the Raptors is still, like, murky, I guess, because of that whole, like, aspiration scandal. But, like, yeah.
2: I mean, you know, I can talk about the championships and, you know, the contending teams, but I'm a Warriors fan, and it does not look good for us. I mean, the first player we tried to get right after LeBron was Mario.
3: Mario Hezonja, legend.
2: And we lost him to the Cavs. I don't know what the front office is doing. I definitely think that.
3: I hear rumors that Steph may demand a trade. I don't think he will.
2: I don't think Steph should. Like, if he really wants to win a championship, I don't think the Warriors
3: can
2: provide
3: him. Steph to the Spurs.
2: Him. That might actually be, like, the move, like, the biggest move that happens, but.
3: It's not going to happen, though.
2: If it happens, but, you know.
3: Maybe play-in team for the Warriors. Meanwhile, my Rockets are depressing.
2: Yeah, but, you know, Warriors are not. I just don't think we're going to be a playoff team. Like, a play-in team.
3: I don't even think y'all be playing. I don't think you'll be playing. I think the Jazz will take y'all's spot in the play-in for sure. The Jazz have gotten way better.
2: Or the Blazers.
3: Blazers, they already made it.
2: Yeah.
3: They were better than y'all last season.
2: Yeah. But, yeah, you know, the basketball's depressing.
3: And they have Dame healthy. Come on. And they have Ja Morant now. Like, come on. Every team got better, and the Warriors just got worse, you know? The Warriors are going to be in the same field next year, maybe not just because they have Steph Curry, as the Pelicans, the most terribly run organization in the entirety of professional sports, probably. That's where I have the Warriors. And this is hate, true. This is me talking as a Rockets fan. I despise it all. So.
2: Yeah, but we also have not signed Draymond back.
3: Oh.
2: I don't know. We just don't look like we're gonna be a contending team.
3: And all y'all Nuggets fans out there, y'all may be cooked, to be honest. Y'all have lost players. Christian Brown has one of the worst contracts in the NBA. Jokic is great. It's Jokic. I don't think Jamal Murray is gonna play at a high level like he did last year. Aaron Gordon will be fine if he's healthy. But otherwise, like, Nuggets are not going to be the contenders that they were supposed to be for the last 3 years anymore, you know? They're going to be – expect regression from them. That's what I'll tell you.
2: Yeah. Well, it is what it is. But last song on here, I did have Chet Baker's That Old Feeling, but time runs short, so –

0: Alrighty. That wraps up today's special jazz show with DJ Screws. And yeah.
1: Thanks for having me.
0: Of course. 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I'm DJ Siegel. Take a dive into the bog with me next week as I try to cover some songs from Spain, specifically maybe flamenco.

0: What's up, Boulder and Denver listeners? My name is Nick, and this is your Radio 1190 Front Range Events Calendar for the week of Monday, July 27th. 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